0: Manna Word. 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
1: 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So, are you ready to dive in? 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

and training. Welcome to Choose to Rise. Welcome to Public House Media. I'm so glad that you're here today with me. I really appreciate you pushing play. It gives me such joy in my heart knowing that you enjoy coming here every Monday, Wednesday, Friday to listen in, to grow and to learn and to be your absolute best. I appreciate you being here and my heart is full of so much gratitude. Today, I want to share with you some confidence building activities to improve your life. I want you to be able to move forward in a way that's going to help you be your best, live your best life, show up for others in a good way, and, you know, just live the life that God designed you for. Unfortunately, so many people struggle with lack of confidence. And, you know, myself included, I fell into this trap early in my life, as well as, you know, everywhere along my lifeline. There is time where you just feel like you're just not enough, or you feel like you are not who you are meant to be, or there other people make you believe that you are not who you are supposed to be, or that you're capable of doing things. But after realizing that confidence is a skill that can be learned and practicing confidence building activities on a regular basis, I was able to step out of my comfort zone, gain the self-assurance to be successful, and, you know, really learn to live life on my own terms, that the only people that really matter in this world are my God and my own thoughts, my own processes. And so exuding confidence is a valuable thing that other people not only pick up on as a defining characteristic of yourself, but it's also something that you can develop and create more of in this world and share with other people that they can become confident as well. So with confidence, you can acknowledge where you need to improve, you're motivated to gain the expertise needed in order to do the improvement, and your positive self-possessed outlook is attractive and makes other people feel confident when they're around you. So today we're going to be talking about building up your confidence, how you can do, you know, build up confidence in a calm, inner assurance that you're able to succeed, that you're going to be able to move forward in a great way. When people have confidence, they're able to perform at their peak. And that's when life gets fun. That's when life is the most enjoyable. When we can show up for other people, we can show up for ourselves. We can be healthier. We're both mentally and physically healthier. With confidence, you feel more relaxed and easygoing in social situations. And you have an easier time developing friendships and business relationships all across the way. So confidence people are just able to show up in their best self and do things that other, you know, people with less confidence maybe are not able to do. And confident people rule the world. So why wouldn't you want to be more confident, right? So let's talk about some of those activities that you can do that are going to help you show up as your best self and be who you want to be in this world, who God created you to be in this world. The first one is to just take action, do something, get out there, join a team, join a volunteer group, engage with people on a regular basis. So many of us get into this kind of rut of go to work, go home, be in our own little hermit self, get in a routine and just kind of stay in our own little worlds. But when you can practice getting out there and becoming engaged with your community, your confidence will not only skyrocket, but you'll be able to build positive peer relationships that give you the assurance that you are well received by other people, that you are have gifts and abilities that you have to offer this world, and that you can grow in confidence because you know that you are showing up and doing something good for somebody else. The second thing that I have for you is how you show up. So when you go out into the world and you start engaging with people, how are you showing up for them? Are you walking tall? Are you smiling? Are you looking people in the eye? When you can take advantage of those kinds of opportunities, when you are getting out there, you are not only attract more confidence to yourself and make yourself feel more confident because you're showing up that way, but you'll attract other positive energy people to your life because you're showing up that way. And your energy attracts who you hang out with, and who you hang out with is who you become. So if you're looking to be more confident, show up in a confident way and you'll attract other confident people to you. And then your life just goes in a spiral up pattern than it does going in a spiral down. Another thing that you can do is to do something unexpected on purpose to let go of your inhibitions. Fear and doubt are the main culprits of holding people back in life and confidence killers by several means. So if you can do something unexpected to let go of those inhibitions, don't let anything hold you back. Being hesitant can decrease your confidence level, which means you're second guessing yourself. So let go of that fear, let go of that doubt, and do it anyway. Trust yourself. Go try something new. Try something that's maybe outside of your comfort zone and see what you can accomplish. And if you don't do well at it, oh well, you learned something. It was maybe fun to do anyway.
And maybe you will find something that is amazing and that you just love doing, and you then can expand your horizons and go do other amazing things as well. Be a positive. Say yes. Respond with good words. Your language, the words that you use, the thoughts that you use, all will dictate how you respond to situations in life. Focusing on the good can create more good in your life. There are lots of ways that we can change our negative thoughts to more reasonable and more positive thoughts. Focusing on a few negative thoughts at a time, remind ourselves how to take a positive approach. We can build our confidence here. So here's some positive thought strategies that you can help to improve your life. Avoid exaggeration. When we exaggerate things, we, you know, make things untrue, and we know that they're untrue. And so then we feel like a liar or like, you know, we're faking it kind of thing. Stop negative thoughts as soon as they come up. When you feel and hear a negative thought coming in your head or around you in some sort of energy, make sure that you stop that thought right in its tracks and flip it to a good situation. Focusing in on the positive things in life will help bring more positive into your life. Accepting your flaws and imperfections with grace, knowing that we're not created as perfect human beings and we live in a broken world as broken people, and replacing criticism with encouraging thoughts and words. So instead of thinking that negative thought, stop that thought where it is and flip it around and turn it into an encouraging thought and word. Think about the positive situations in your life, be kind to yourself, and focus more on the good rather than what you're not good at. Another thing that you can do to learn to be more positive in your world is to change one small habit daily. Maybe it's drinking a glass of water when you wake up. Maybe it's writing in an affirmation journal. Maybe it's, you know, taking a walk or getting in some exercise. Doing something good for yourself and creating a small habit, a routine of self-care, can help you build confidence in who your mind, and build confidence in your body, build confidence in who you are as a human being. And you'll be able to just do more things in life because you're creating healthy habits for yourself. For example, have you ever heard of the one push-up challenge? You start by doing one push-up a day, and then every day you maybe add to it, or you can just create a habit of doing a push-up every single day. I've got a friend who committed to doing 5 push-ups before her shower every day. And she's gotten super strong and she's stuck to just 5. Now she could probably do 55 at this point because she's been doing it for so long, but just creating that habit helps her know that she can stay consistent in something. She can be disciplined in something. And because she's stuck to this 5 push-up challenge, she has been able to create lots of other healthy habits in her life. And knowing that she was consistent in one thing changed who she was. She's not someone that gives up on things anymore. She's someone that can stay consistent. She's someone who has developed routines and habits, and then she can make new habits and new routines in her day that help her become her absolute best. Next one is to, at the end of every day, write down 5 things you're grateful for. The benefits of practicing gratitude are huge. When you can take the time to regularly practice gratitude and notice and reflect on the things that you're thankful for, you not only experience more positive emotions because you're thinking about all the good things in your world, but you feel more confident, you express more compassion, and you build up your immune system, actually. There's a lot of scientific things that come along with positive body image, positive, you know, what your things you're grateful for, and positive heart and mindset that like speak volumes into the rest of your life. So, you know, whether it's right away in the morning or it's right away at the end of the day, figuring out what you're grateful for. And the more you can get into an attitude of gratitude, the more positive things you'll be able to do with your life. The next one is to be nice to others. Pay it forward. Kindness matters. There's nothing more rewarding than being kind and helping other people out. And confident people are able to easily spread kindness wherever they go. When you're kind for no reason, when you're kind to other people in your area, it can decrease your own anxiety in social situations, and it makes you feel good, and it sparks hope for the recipient of your kindness as well. Kindness is contagious. It's kind of like a smile or a sneeze or a yawn. If you can pay a little kindness forward, it can have a domino effect of people in your life. And then when you put good out there, more good comes back to you as well. So respond with kindness even when someone is behaving badly or has said maybe something unkind to you, because your kindness can be disarming and your kindness can make a positive ripple effect in the rest of the world. So I hope today that one of these tips, one of these strategies, one of these little things that I've shared with you today can help you improve your own confidence, but also have a positive impact on the rest of the world. And if you like today's show, if you
liked today's episode, please head over to choosetoriseup.com and check out other episodes there and my story and who I am and what I'm about. But also head over to iTunes and leave a rating and review. It helps other people find us. It helps other people know more about Choose to Rise, and it helps me know which episodes you love the most. So thanks so much for joining me today. And if you, again, want to, you know, spread the word and get more people to know about Choose to Rise, take a screenshot of this podcast and upload it to your social media, either Instagram or Facebook, and tag me, KJPMEYER, and let me know what it is that you loved about the show so that I can make sure I'm delivering for you and serving you in the way that's going to help you the most. Again, thanks so much for joining me here on Choose to Rise today. I hope that you have a wonderful, wonderful day, and I will see you again here next time. Have a great one, everyone.

0: 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Mindennapi motiváció a léleknek és a szellemnek a Public House médiától.
1: Hello, Hungary. My name is Kim Meyer, the host of Choose to Rise, and I am honored that you've chosen to take time out of your busy schedule to listen into our show today. It's my mission to help others rise up out of the current struggles and live their best life by sharing tips and strategies I've personally used on my own life and thoughts and information I've learned from other experts as I've done my own personal development and faith walk over the years. And to encourage you on your own journey as you live life and navigate how to live in this broken world that we're in. God has given you many blessings in life, and I'd like to help you focus on more of the blessings than the things that are bringing you down. So, are you ready to dive in? Let's make today a great day.

0: the goal isn't to get rid of all your negative thoughts and feelings. That's impossible. The goal is to change your response to them. Yeah, changing your response. You always have a choice. The goal isn't to get rid of all your negative thoughts and feelings. That's impossible. The goal is to change your response to them. Welcome to Choose to Rise. Welcome to Public House Media. I'm so glad that you're here today. And if you are listening on Mana FM in Hungary, Budapest, Hungary, I so appreciate that you're listening in today. I want to share with you a little bit today about how to reduce some stress. As I'm recording this, we're heading into the holidays, and there just always seems to be a little more stress with that, or the springtime, and there just seems to be some stress sometimes that happens with the seasons. And if I were honest, you know, there's stress that happens all year long. So hopefully, whenever you're listening into this, you know that these five stress-reducing activities, these tips, will help you not only, you're not ever going to get rid of the negative thoughts and feelings, but you are going to be able to respond to them differently. And when you have things in your toolbox that are going to help you do that, it makes life a lot easier. So that's one of the things that I love to do here on Choose to Rise, is I love to give tips and strategies, things that I've done, things that have worked for me, things that have worked for other people that I work with on a regular basis, and are able to help other people rise up out of the current situation and live their best life. That's the whole goal here, is just learning to live better and to live healthier, live a happier life, and to live more connected to the purpose that God gave us. So if you want to connect with me more, if you want to learn more about me, head over to choosetoriseup.com. You can scroll through the different pages there and scroll to the bottom of any of them and connect with me, and just learn how to be a part of what we're doing. You can also head and find Choose to Rise Up on Facebook, and just be a part of the community of growth and positivity. All right. The goal isn't to get rid of all your negative thoughts and feelings. The goal is to change the way you respond to them. And so today I want to give you five stress coping activities, five things that you can do to really, you know, get rid of stress, not really eliminate it, but really reduce it in a way, and how you can respond differently to the stressful situations. The first thing is to be aware. So identifying unhealthy coping mechanisms. You know, a lot of times we have so much stress in our lives that we have unhealthy ways of responding to it. And with whether it's social withdrawal, if it's oversleeping, it's overeating, maybe it's just stuffing yourself with fatty foods and things that are not really even food, that are just man-made things that we call food, mindlessly watching TV without caring what you're watching, using medication to relax you. Maybe it's drinking alcohol, maybe it's smoking, maybe it's you with outbursts, like taking your stress out on other people with arguments, or just whatever it might be. Identifying what it is that you're doing currently for those coping mechanisms, and identifying whether it's a healthy way of dealing with it or an unhealthy way of dealing with it. When you're aware of what's happening, you're much more apt to change it. You have an idea of what you need to do. You can see the triggers, you can feel the emotions, and you can learn to do something different. We always have a million choices that happen in our day, and what we decide in the moment is whether we are to respond to it this way or respond to it that way. And when you can catch yourself making that decision, you can choose a different path. It's always a choice. And it may seem like life is happening to you, but you always have a response. You always have a choice in how you can respond to things. We just typically respond in our default mode. But if we are to really think about it and really get into our adult brain, our logistic side of our brain, we'll be able to come up with different options of coping with stress. And so another strategy for you is, for the first thing is to be aware, identify it. The second thing is to be physically active. Whether you are dancing, whether you're running, whether you're going on a walk, whether you are, you know, interacting with your family, working out every day like I do, you need to make sure that you are getting physically active. Reducing stress is with activity is one of a very powerful thing to do. Not only does it help your body be healthier in the sense of endurance and activity, but it also just kind of burns off some of those things. It can be a massive relief, a release of energy and negative built up inside of you. And that's one thing that I love to do on a regular basis. One exercise is absolutely a stress reliever for me. It also is a great way to just change your state. Tony Robbins will say this all the time. If you want to change your mind, you have to change your state. So physically bouncing on a rebounder, getting outside on a walk, you know, pushing play on a weights workout, a cardio, whatever it might be, getting physically active can dramatically reduce your stress, and it can dramatically change your mood and your mindset on a lot of things. So when you can push through a hard workout, it gives you that sense of accomplishment, and it makes you know and tells your body that you can push through any stressful situation, whether it being physically or mentally or emotionally, because you are stronger than you believe you are. Did you know that? Yes. Number one, be aware. Number two, get physically active as a way to reduce stress. Number three, build and maintain healthy relationships. Now, this one is a big one, because not only are you going to build and maintain healthy relationships that will cause less stress in your life, but you can also build healthy and maintain healthy relationships to be resources for when you are stressed out. So talking to a colleague at lunch, being able to call, text, or an email an old friend to catch up and to share and to just talk about some of the things that are stressing you out. Those are ways that you can really let it out. When you are holding all of the stress in, you're bottling it all up, and you're keeping the emotions inside of you, it can just eat away at you. But the best thing to do is to get it out of your system. So by building and maintaining healthy relationships, you have someone that you can call for that walk. You have someone that you can schedule a weekly meetup with and just, you know, share the thoughts and feelings that you have and really be able to maintain a healthy stress life. Consider volunteering. That is a good thing for you and a good thing for them. It makes you feel good. It makes helps other people out, and it really helps build a positive mindset and things were in the area. It counteracts loneliness, and it helps other people, and it gives you a profoundly satisfying feeling to be able to give back to other people. So build and maintain healthy relationships is a third way for you to help maintain and reduce stress in your life. Number four is to change your attitude. And this one seems so simple, right? Just change your attitude. But at the same time, positive thoughts thinking positive thoughts and saying positive things, and stop trying to overthink every single little detail, getting rid of the worry periods in your life and allowing yourself to stress out of a short period of time instead of the whole day long, being able to change your attitude, being aware of the situation first, but then being able to change your attitude by just simply changing your thoughts, is a great way to reduce your stress. When you think about life in general, you know that there's going to be crap that happens to us, right? There's going to be things that just come up that are not going to be pretty. However, we always have that choice in how we work through things, and we always have our ability to control our attitude on life. We can always look at the glass half full, or we can always look at the glass half empty. We get to decide. Now, how do you change your attitude? One, when you recognize yourself getting into those kinds of states, you start thinking about other things. So get into a gratitude list. What are you thankful for? What are ways that you can look at solutions for this problem-solving situation? What lesson can you learn in this? And yes, there's always a lesson. And it may be hard to look for the lesson in the hard stuff. It might seem counterproductive to look for the lesson in the hard stuff, but there's always something there teaching us. So life doesn't throw us lemons to, you know, hit us with lemons. It throws us lemons so that we can make lemonade out of it, and for us to find the positive in every situation, because no matter how detrimental it might be, or how defeating it might feel, or whatever the situation might be, there's always something good there. God never gives us what more than we can handle, and he's always trying to shape us into what we are going to be. So look for the positive, look for the solution, look for the thing that you're thankful for in this situation, find the lesson, and also try to avoid perfectionism. Seeing yourself as realistic and practical goals, giving yourself something that you can look forward to, and knowing that you're not supposed to be perfect, that there are going to be mistakes, and we are as broken people in a broken world. But changing your attitude around the life and changing your attitude around the things that are happening to us in this world, that's how we can step out of that and be our best self. Number five, the last one I have for you, is to develop a stress relief toolkit. Yes, stressful things are going to happen. We know that, right? So having strategies for yourself that can help you get out of that stressful situation or reduce the stress as you're going through life will help you out tremendously. Simple things like getting to walk in a natural setting, going out, getting outside, using sunshine, using fresh air, being outside in a natural, beautiful setting. It's a great stress relieving activity.
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0: Mindennapi motiváció a léleknek és a szellemnek a Public House médiától.
1: Hello Budapest, my name is Kim Meyer, the host of Choose to Rise, and I'm so incredibly grateful that you're tuning in today. It's my goal to help you rise up out of your current struggles you may have in your day, your week, or life, and to help you be your best by changing how you look at the situations in life. I promise to share what's worked for me in my life, wisdom from others that I've learned from on my journey, and hopefully those will be things that you can apply to your life as well. I want to help you be your absolute best. I also want you to know that you are beautifully and wonderfully made, and God's given you a purpose, and that you can do anything you set your mind to. Thanks again for listening, and I hope you have a wonderful day.
2: Deserve to feel good about who you are and the life you live. 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Welcome to Public House Media. I am so honored and grateful that you are here today. And today I want to talk to you about how to prioritize you in your day to be most effective, to be most happy, to be most lively and energetic, and to understand that by taking care of you and prioritizing your needs and your goals and your energy in life, you will much more likely to be able to help and experience and do more things for other people as well. Living a life you love is not a lofty goal or something that happens to other people. Oftentimes we think that they just have it easy, or that's just for them, not for me. But guess what? Living life to its fullest is available for anyone that wants to take it on. You deserve a happy and fulfilling life. Don't let anyone tell you otherwise. And so today I'm going to talk to you about prioritizing you. That's number one. Flight attendants tell us all the time, if something happens and the airbag thing comes down, like the little thing plops down, your job is to put your air mask on first before you help somebody else around you. Why? Because if you don't have air, you can't help anyone else get air, right? And so that really matters. And that really is a focus of that should be applied to everything in our lives. I know for me and my life that in my own experience, that when I was at my peak expenditure, I guess you could, for lack of a better word, when I was at my peak of maxing out my time and my energy and everything else, pouring into so many other people, that's when I felt the most depleted. That's when I felt the most, disgust for myself. That's when I felt the most, regretful of doing the things that I was doing. And it just got to the point where I was burnt out, where I felt like I didn't really have anything left to give. And then I got kind of resentful for the people that were asking things of me, normal things that they should be able to ask me for, like my children, time to spend time with them, my husband, time to spend time with him, my job description at work, being able to do the things that I was expected to do of me. But I was so burnt out and I was so just about life that I had to find a fix. I had to figure out what was wrong and how to make a change with it. And so I learned, I reached out for help. I saw a friend on social media. I said, hey, what are you doing? You look amazing. You're happy. You have a great smile on your face. You seem to be living the life that I want to live. She's living the lifestyle that I wanted. She was in shape. She was had time for the things that she wanted. She was going to school. She was working the full-time job. She had young children like me. We actually went to the same college together. And it was just a matter of looking at her and saying, I want that. What am I willing to do to get there? And I was willing to do anything at that point. I felt so exhausted and so ready to give up on life. And so just is this what life is going to be? And I was not even 30 yet. And so sad about where I was in my world but as a trooper, I just kept going. I just kept plugging away. And I know many of you out there are doing the exact same thing. You're just plugging away because that's what life is. And that's how the world works right now. And eventually someday it'll work out for you, but it won't work out for you unless you make the changes necessary to take you to the places that you want to go. Your trajectory in life is not going to change unless you make the change to go a different direction. So today I want to talk to you about prioritizing your self-care, about putting you at the top of your priority list and removing you from the bottom. I don't know about you, but as a mom specifically, I tend to put myself at the bottom rung. I know that as the hardworking Iowa girl that I grew up to be, I was raised to always put others first. And definitely I'm not saying that you should not take care of other people, but what I am saying is that you can't pour from an empty cup. And that the more you put yourself on the back burner, the less you have to give to other people. And the way you can care for yourself counts in huge ways. The way you prioritize yourself affects your health, it affects your fitness goals, it affects your mindset, it affects your relationships, it reflects everything that's happening in your life, your efficiency at work, how you show up, your emotions, all of those things. It affects your eating, it affects your emotional eating, including stress eating, skyrockets. I know for me, in certain times in my life when certain things are happening and I feel out of control, food is one of the things that you can control. You can always control what goes in your mouth, right? So that seems to be one of the things that just is a coping mechanism for a lot of people. But when you get to the bottom of your priority list and it affects how you show up to in the relationships and the things that you want to do well in your life, if you're struggling with this incorrect belief that by taking care of yourself is a selfish thing, if you're struggling with the idea of prioritizing your self-care, as I said, I want to give you some examples today. I want to give you something to think about and really reflect on when you are feeling this way. So taking care of you is not a luxury. First and foremost, that's a truth that you need to be able to understand and accept and take life into. Taking care of you is not a luxury. Taking care of you is a priority. And like regular oil changes in your car, like making sure that you go to the dentist every 6 months, like when your kids go to school every day, whatever that routine is for the other things that we take such good care of over in our life, you need to make sure that you are doing those same kinds of things for yourself so that you run smoothly, so that you show up as your best, so that you can do the things that you need to do. Well, the cost of not taking care of time of yourself are huge. So a lot of times people will tell me as a health coach, they say things like, it's too expensive. I can't join what you're doing. I can't buy that workout program. I can't drink that shake that you drink. I can't buy healthy food at the store because it's so much more expensive than the cheap stuff, the processed stuff that comes in the box. Well, the truth is that when your well-being isn't a priority, it's just that. It's not a priority in your life. You're going to spend your time, you're going to spend your money on the things that you prioritize in your world. So what are the things that you're prioritizing? Well, look at the things that you're spending your money on. Everything is going to go downhill if you don't devote time and energy to the needs of your health, of your mindset, of the things of how you show up in this world. You have less energy and motivation to follow through in your goals. You're more easily distracted and less focused. Many people tend to turn to these vices, these things to fill the gaps where they're inadequate in certain ways. They turn to stress eating. They turn to emotional eating, maybe smoking or drinking too much. Maybe they're wasting time just surfing on the internet. I have so many women who tell me that they don't have time to do what I do. They don't have time for a 30-minute workout. They don't have time to do some meal prepping on the weekend, but they do have time to watch all of my stories on Instagram. They do have time to comment on so many other people's things and just be mindlessly scrolling on social media. Yeah, I do that too sometimes. I can get lost in a 20-minute Instagram shuffle, but hey, I also take time. I make a priority in my day to make sure I get a 20 to 30-minute workout that gets my heart rate up and makes me feel amazing. There's so many distractions in this world, and there's so many ways that you can show up and waste time and energy and money on things that are going to take you down a very less effective path. The stress level is going to go higher. Your sleep is often impaired or sacrificed because you're not taking care of yourself. And it's really common to feel deprived, irritable, more easily frustrated, super impatient. I was there with my kids. I was super impatient with little children because they demanded or they wanted some time with their mom. Why is that a bad thing? I don't know. I was stressed out. I was pulling myself to the absolute maximum and not taking care of myself to put anything back into the tank. And so when you're prioritizing yourself, when you're not prioritizing yourself, you simply just don't function at your best and your ability to contribute to the world is compromised. So if you want to show up with your best self, if you want to be your absolute best, if you're trying to lose weight or if you're wanting to get into a fitness routine, or if you're just claiming the necessary time and energy back for yourself so that you can refill your cup and refill who you are so that you can show up better in the world, I want to give you a few tips and tricks in order to do that. Okay. So the first thing that you can do is start prioritizing your own needs even if it feels like you're too busy, even if it feels like you don't have a room in your schedule, reorganize the things that are on your schedule, and it doesn't take any more time. It just takes reordering the things that are on there. So start claiming 10 to 15 minutes a day for yourself, just that for a little bit. It won't take away from your productivity. It actually will increase it more than likely. And you really start to understand that when you pay attention to how you feel, you will also understand how the things that are happening in your world or the things that you're doing in your world are impacting you in the day. Try not to save this time for the end of the day when you're super tired or to move or your brain has stopped working or you hit your max capacity, because it's more than likely that you're going to skip it if it's that part of it. Take a break during your day. Maybe you start your day with this 10 to 15 minutes and figure out how you can be intentional with filling your cup. Maybe it's journaling. Maybe it's a podcast like this. Maybe it's connecting with a devotional. Maybe it's listening to a meditation. Maybe it's a workout for 10 to 15 minutes. There are lots of them on my streaming service that are really short that you can do too. Adopt the following mantras: I am doing my best. I can do it all. These are true things. Put them to where they see them and remind yourself them frequently. Put affirmations up in your house of truth where you are. I am doing my best. I can't do it all. I want to live a life of purpose. I am living a life of purpose. I am a great mom. I am a great wife. Whatever it is that you need to develop in your heart and your mind and to believe at your core of who you want to be, make those things the things that you are showing up with in life all the time. The third tip I have for you is create effectiveness in doable steps. Every evening, identify your top three action items for the next day. I often do this right away at the beginning of my day, but sometimes before I go to bed, if I've got a lot of things rumbling in my head, I will just scratch things down on a list and come up with a to-do list in sorts. And the next morning, I might prioritize them a little bit. But making sure I have things down, at least three big things, the must-dos in my day, the non-negotiables, makes them seem so more doable and way less overwhelming. Making them smaller, maybe putting them into like 15 to 20 minute chunks in a day, it makes it so much easier to tackle and prioritize things. So if you have a big project that's coming up, break it down into smaller chunks, into maybe 15 to 20 minute chunks of things that you could do, and then set a timer and give yourself that time and know when you're done with it, it's over. The next thing I have for you, and this one I've been doing for probably 4 or 5 years now, and it's helped so much, especially when time is tight and when money is tight. And so this situation is to plan your food to fuel your body. Now, your body needs lots of things in order to function its best. In fact, it needs all of the food groups. So I'm not going to tell you to cut carbs. I'm not telling you to cut out anything but the processed stuff. I want you to plan the food that fuels you, especially, like I said, when time is tight or when money is tight. If you can buy in bulk, if you can prepare meals ahead of time, not spend time and energy and money at the convenience store or the eating out or any of those kinds of things, don't skip breakfast. Have a plan for lunch. Don't starve yourself before dinner. Make sure you have the groceries that you need and that the food is going to be something that's appealing to you and that you are not, like I said, not trying to starve yourself or deprive yourself of anything. Just really get to the point of where you are moving in a way

0: today to record some of these podcasts, making sure I can give quality content out to you and making sure I have this hour to do it. I'm giving myself time to do it, making sure it's not going to go perfect. You just heard my phone ring, but it's okay. And just to remember that adopting those new mantras of I'm doing my best, I'm not going to be able to make it perfect. Nobody can, but knowing that I can able to do and show up in life the best way possible because I've taken care of myself throughout the day, that matters. And the last one I have for you is take emotional eating seriously. It's often a signal that things are in life or situations in your life are completely out of balance. And so your personal priorities need more attention. Emotional eating happens most when our spirit or our life is just getting not fed in a certain way. And so non-food things there might be some non-food things that we need to take care of. So if you're wondering about how to stop emotional eating or you're worried about like how to maneuver this area of your world, reach out. Let's talk. I've got lots of ways, lots of things that I've done to kind of curb that, to redirect that energy and things that we can be helpful and have a plan and create some change for you in your life. How to approach food as fuel, how to approach food as something that you do to give yourself energy and not something you do to soothe yourself or when life gets overwhelming where you feel stuck that you start to target emotional eating practices. So I'd love to help you out in that area. I'd love to give you more confidence. I'd love to help you find more joy in life. And that's really what my mission is here on this earth, is to help you live life at your very best. I want you to rise up out of your current self and live your best life. I want you to feel encouraged. I want you to feel supported. I want you to feel like there is someone in your corner because that's why I'm here. I want to help you rise up and live your best life. Now, if you love this episode and you are like, girl, this is my jam. I need to hear this more often. I want you to head to choosetoriseup.com. 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I love hearing from my listeners. It fuels me up. 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And then I get to see those as well. So thanks so much for joining me today. And I can't wait to see you here back every Monday, Wednesday, Friday. 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And I hope that you have a great day.
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